0: Andrea Macon conducted the Venice Baroque Orchestra. The solo violinist was Giuliano Carmignola in a violin concerto in D by Antonio Vivaldi. This is Classical California, and you'll be hearing music by Prokofiev, a waltz from his opera War and Peace, in a moment.
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Irina Zaitseva was the piano soloist, and the Bolshoi Theatre Violin Ensemble was directed by Yuli Rayantovich. That was Waltz, an arrangement of the waltz from War and Peace by Prokofiev. And by the way, later in this hour, more music inspired by Tolstoy. I'm Rich Caparella, sitting in once again for Solomon Reynolds, and we'll stay in Russia next with the finale, the Theme and Variations Movement from Tchaikovsky's Orchestral Suite No. 3. Fun fact, the finale lasts about as long as the preceding movements all put together. Here's the North German Radio Philharmonic, led by Stanislav Kochanovsky.

Tchaikovsky for you on a Sunday afternoon. Stanislav Kochanovsky directed the North German radio in the finale, the theme and variations movement of Orchestral Suite No. 3 by Peter Tchaikovsky. And it comes to you on this Sunday here on Classical California.

0: Who better to describe the wonders of southern Germany, Bavaria to be precise, than Sir Edward Elgar? You've just heard The Dance from Elgar's Bavarian Highlands Scenes. The London Symphony Orchestra and the chorus teamed up under the direction of Richard Hickox. This is Classical California, where in moments, music inspired by Tolstoy, which is to say, a portion of the Dario Marianelli score for the film adaptation of Anna Karenina back in 2013.
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Music for the silver screen from 2013, scenes from Anna Karenina, the score by Dario Marianelli. That was the original soundtrack recording Benjamin Wallfisch directed. This is Classical California, and we're off to something aquatic. This is Suite No. 3 from Water Music by Handel in a performance by the Academy for Early Music, Berlin.

0: Handel for you here on Classical California. That was the third suite of Handel's Water Music, and our performance was by the Academy for Ancient Music, Berlin. You're just moments away from pianist Sarah Cahill playing music by Elizabeth Jacquet de la Guerre.
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from suite number 1 of La Pièce de Clavecin. That was a Chaconne L'Inconstante, music by Elizabeth Jacquet de la Guerre, here on Classical California, the pianist Sarah Cahill. I'm Rich Caparella, sitting in for Solomon Reynolds, and tonight, starting at 7 on NorCal Sunday Night, more French music. It will be the Mighty Organ Symphony No. 3 by Camille Saint-Saëns and the Poulenc Organ Concerto, the San Francisco Symphony led by guest conductor Stéphane Deneuve. The organist will be Olivier Latrie. That's NorCal Sunday Night, starting at the top of the hour. And right now, a major work for two instruments, one of which supposedly the composer loathed. He wrote in a letter, not much of a fan. This is the concerto for flute and harp by Mozart. It was the flute he wasn't fond of, supposedly. Suzanne Milan is our flutist, Skyla Conga, the harpist, and Richard Hickox leads the City of London Sinfonia in this double concerto by Mozart.

Flutes was played by Susan Millan, Skyla Kanga was the harpist, and Richard Hickox led the City of London Sinfonia. You've just heard the double concerto for flute and harp by Mozart. And this is Classical California. I'm Rich Caparella, sitting in for Solomon Reynolds, who's back not next weekend, but weekend after on both Saturdays and Sundays. And meanwhile, by the way, over the last, 7 weekends now, I've just had so much fun being with you, so thank you for listening, as we say in radio. And next up, you want something festive? You got you covered. Here is Fest March from Wagner's Tannhäuser.

0: Leonard Bernstein led the New York Philharmonic. You've just heard Fest March. It's a portion of the opera Tannhäuser by Wagner. And it comes to you on this Sunday here on Classical California.
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The Hanover Band was conducted by Roy Goodman in the third movement, Minuet and Trio, from the Symphony No. 8, the Evening Symphony, part of a triptych of symphonies by Haydn depicting the times of day. And this is Classical California, taking you to the top of the hour and the San Francisco Symphony on NorCal Sunday night, Stravinsky. We'll be hearing scenes from The Firebird. We'll be hearing first the Danse Infernale and then Berceuse and the big finale. Music from The Firebird, ballet by Stravinsky, played by the Royal Philharmonic, led by Yuri Temerkanov.

0: The conductor, Yuri Temerkanov, he led the Royal Philharmonic in music from the ballet The Firebird by Stravinsky. And that will about do it for my time with you today. I'm Rich Caparella, sitting in once again for Solomon Reynolds. Stay right where you are in moments, NorCal Sunday night and a broadcast concert featuring the San Francisco Symphony. Meantime, thanks for listening.
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1: Welcome to Davies Symphony Hall for another broadcast concert by the San Francisco Symphony. I'm Rick Malone, and tonight, Stéphane Deneuve leads the orchestra in a French tribute to German music, and organist Olivier Latry is the soloist for a spiritual but skeptical piece by Poulenc, and Saint-Saëns tribute to his mentor Franz Liszt, which he called a terrifying treat. French composer Guillaume Conesson's compositions have been inspired by sources that range from silent films to American minimalism, pop music, and the cosmos. In fact, one of his first major successes was a work called Supernova. It won the Cardin Prize of the Institute of France. In 2012, the French National Orchestra commissioned him to write a piece inspired by Beethoven, specifically Beethoven's Fifth Symphony. He called the piece Flammenschrift, or Fire Letter, a word coined by Goethe, and he describes it this way, quote, "I wished to compose a Fury's tune that draws a psychological portrait of Beethoven. I portray an angry, seething, impetuous man whose interior violence shows through in numerous pages of his music. In his works, Beethoven constantly celebrated the fraternity of man, but he was often harsh with his loved ones and domestic servants. My desired musical portrait originates in this paradox. This misanthropic Beethoven, seen walking down the street looking disheveled with his misshapen hat, this loner cursed by destiny but sanctified by genius, has always fascinated me. He constructed a very significant image of the artist in the 19th century imagination that endures to the present day. But in a larger sense, it was to the whole of Germanic music that I wanted to give homage, with glimpses of compositions by Brahms and Richard Strauss toward the end of the piece, when the piece's four themes are transmuted in the memory of the major key eruption from the finale of Beethoven's Fifth, the drama followed by a dance of joy." End quote. Conesson later wrote two pieces in tribute to Russian and Italian musical traditions, which he added to this one to make a musical triptych. Stéphane Deneuve has recorded Conesson's triptych with the Brussels Philharmonic Orchestra, but now you hear the applause as he joins the San Francisco Symphony for Guillaume Conesson's Flammenschrift.

You've just heard Flammenschrift, written in 2012 by Guillaume Connaisson. Stéphane Deneuve led the San Francisco Symphony. Stéphane Deneuve is music director of the St. Louis Symphony, artistic director of the New World Symphony, and principal guest conductor of the Netherlands Radio Philharmonic. He previously served as principal guest conductor of the Philadelphia Orchestra, music director of the Brussels Philharmonic, chief conductor of the Stuttgart Radio Symphony, and music director of the Royal Scottish National Orchestra. Stéphane Deneuve is a graduate and prize winner of the Paris Conservatory. His early career mentors included George Scholte, Georges Prête, and Seiji Ozawa. He made his San Francisco Symphony debut in April of 2009, and his discography includes award-winning recordings of Poulenc, Debussy, Ravel, Roussel, and Connaisson. In a moment, Stéphane Deneuve will return with organist Olivier Latry for the spiritual side of one of France's wittiest composers, Francis Poulenc. You're listening to a broadcast concert by the San Francisco Symphony from Davies Symphony Hall. I'm Rick Malone. Francis Poulenc did most of the work on his organ concerto in 1938, the year Hitler began his quest to unify Europe by invading Austria. But 2 years earlier, one of Poulenc's best friends had been killed in a horrible auto accident. He said later, "Thinking about the frailty of the human condition, I was once again attracted to the spiritual life," end quote. A few days after the accident, he traveled to Rocamadour, France's second most popular pilgrimage site apart from Lourdes, seeking inspiration. He had been one of France's most prominent musical bad boys, but he began to reconnect with his Catholic faith, and soon he began working on a number of more spiritually oriented works, including the organ concerto. The piece was officially commissioned by Madame la Princesse Edmond de Polignac, who was born Winnaretta Singer, the heiress to the Singer sewing machine fortune. She and her husband were central figures in Parisian art circles, and the princess herself commissioned an amazing catalog of music, including Igor Stravinsky's Renard, Eric Satie's Socrate, Fauré's music to Pelléas and Mélisande, and Kurt Weill's Second Symphony. She and Poulenc had begun talking about an organ concerto as early as 1934, but the actual writing was difficult for Poulenc, and he was only able to finish it after the princess set a date for the premiere. La Revue Musicale hailed the piece for its exalted and virile inspiration, drawn directly from the language of J.S. Bach, end quote. But it also reflects the uncertainty of the times and Poulenc's own spiritual questions. Olivier Latré has recorded this piece with Christoph Eschenbach and the Philadelphia Orchestra. He made his San Francisco Symphony debut in November of 2010, and now here he is, followed by conductor Stéphane Deneuve. He takes his seat at the mighty Rufati organ here at Davies Symphony Hall for the Concerto for Organ, Strings, and Timpani by Francis Poulenc.

0: That was the Concerto for Organ, Strings, and Timpani by Francis Poulenc. Olivier Latré was the soloist, and Stéphane Deneuve led the San Francisco Symphony. Olivier Latré became an official organist at Notre Dame in Paris at age 23 and has been organist emeritus at the Orchestre National de Montréal since 2012. He has taught at the Paris Conservatory and is a recipient of numerous international distinctions and awards. He was named International Performer of the Year by the American Guild of Organists in April of 2009 and has received an honorary Doctor of Music degree from McGill University. In addition to the Poulenc Concerto, his discography includes numerous recordings on the organ at Notre Dame, Olivier Messiaen's complete music for organ, and the piece you'll hear on the second half of this concert. The Ruffati organ here at Davies Symphony Hall was the largest concert hall organ in North America when it was completed. It was handcrafted in Padua, Italy, and boasts 8,264 pipes, ranging in size from a ballpoint pen to over 32 feet tall, with a facade that measures 1,600 square feet. I'll be back in a moment with the second half of this concert by Stéphane Deneuve, Olivier Latré, and the San Francisco Symphony, Camille Saint-Saëns' tribute to his mentor Franz Liszt, which he called a terrifying treat.
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Welcome back to Davies Symphony Hall for the second half of this broadcast concert by the San Francisco Symphony, led by conductor Stéphane Deneuve. I'm Rick Malone. When Camille Saint-Saëns published his Third Symphony late in 1886, he dedicated it to the memory of Franz Liszt, who had been an enormous influence on him and who had died only months before. Liszt never heard the full symphony in performance. However, he had been the first person to whom Saint-Saëns had shown any of it while it was still a work in progress. Charles Gounod was in the audience when Saint-Saëns introduced it in Paris in January of 1887 and announced as the composer left the stage, "There goes the French Beethoven," end quote. At the time, there were very strict, though mostly unwritten, rules about how a symphony should be structured and orchestrated, but in his own program notes for the premiere of this piece, Saint-Saëns wrote, quote, "The composer thinks it's now high time the symphony benefited from the progress of modern instrumentation," end quote. And so he included Liszt's two favorite instruments, organ and piano. And not just piano, but piano four hands, along with a full complement of brass, winds, and percussion, which must have seemed very un-French at the time. Saint-Saëns warned a friend while he was writing it that it would be terrifying, but also a treat to conduct. Once again, here are organist Olivier Latry and conductor Stéphane Deneuve joining the San Francisco Symphony for the Symphony No. 3, The Organ Symphony, by Camille Saint-Saëns.

0: That was the Symphony No. 3, The Organ Symphony, by Camille Saint-Saëns. The organist was Olivier Latré, and Stéphane Deneuve led the San Francisco Symphony. Olivier Latré has recorded this piece with the Philadelphia Orchestra, the French National Orchestra, the Montreal Symphony, and the Liège Philharmonic. The San Francisco Symphony has recorded it with conductor Edo Duvart and organist Jean Guillou at the Ruffati Organ here at Davies Symphony Hall. Camille Saint-Saëns himself conducted the first performance of this symphony at a Royal Philharmonic Society concert in London in May of 1886. On the first half, he played Beethoven's fourth piano concerto with his own cadenzas. The concert was conducted by Sir Arthur Sullivan. Saint-Saëns wrote to his publisher that, quote, "The symphony enjoyed a colossal success, spiced up by just enough opposition to make the success more intense," end quote. And if you're a moviegoer, you'll probably recognize the main theme of the finale. It was adapted and used prominently in the 1995 film Babe, a very cute movie about a very talented pig. You've been listening to a broadcast concert of the San Francisco Symphony from Davies Symphony Hall, featuring organist Olivier Latré as the soloist for Poulenc's Organ Concerto and Saint-Saëns' Organ Symphony. Conductor Stéphane Deneuve also led the orchestra in Guillaume Conesson's Flammenschrift. These broadcast concerts are produced by the San Francisco Symphony, President Priscilla B. Geislin, and Chief Executive Officer Matthew Spivey. This broadcast was recorded by John Johansson and edited by Jason O'Connell, and the program notes were adapted from those written by James M. Keller and Renee Spencer Soller. National syndication of these concerts is provided by the WFMT Radio Network. 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This is Rick Malone. Thank you for listening, and I hope you'll join us for the next broadcast concert by the San Francisco Symphony.
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0: Well, I hope you enjoyed tonight's San Francisco Symphony broadcast. Remember, if you missed any of it, or if you'd just like to hear it again, you can find it on the on-demand page at classicalcalifornia.org. Next week, our summer-long celebration of the symphony's late music director laureate Michael Tilson Thomas begins with Russian piano sensation Daniil Trifonov joining MTT in the orchestra for a concerto by Rachmaninoff with a seemingly unlikely inspiration. You'll also hear Robert Schumann's reminiscence of one of the few truly happy times in his life, and the world premiere of a work written in honor of MTT's 25th and final season as the symphony's music director by his good friend John Adams. That's next Sunday night on NorCal Sunday Night, starting at 7. Here is the San Francisco Symphony, led by Esa-Pekka Salonen. This is Igor Stravinsky's groundbreaking ballet, The Rite of Spring.

0: Igor Stravinsky's ballet, The Rite of Spring, the San Francisco Symphony was led by Esa-Pekka Salonen. The opera show with Jennifer Miller-Hamill is...
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I'm Jennifer Miller-Hamill, and thank you for joining me for The Opera Show. As the weather is getting warmer, thoughts of travel enter the imagination. Well, this week, we are going to venture out into the wide open world and explore its far corners through the great escape of the opera stage, with adventures in the company of Mozart, Bellini, and more. To start us off, An Invitation to Journey, care of Henri Duparc, in which we see a countryside filled with golden sunsets, blooming flowers, and infinite possibility. This is Dutch soprano Ellie Ameling, joined by the San Francisco Symphony.

The music of Henri Duparc, that was The Invitation to Voyage, featuring soprano Ellie Ameling, joined by the San Francisco Symphony. Leo Delibes Lakmé transports us to 19th century India. The Brahmin priestess Lakmé falls in love with a British soldier, but their love is thwarted by the priest Nilakantha. In Act Two, the priest forces Lakmé to sing her high-flying aria known as the Bell Song amid a bustling market as to lure her lover to come out into the open. Singing that virtuosic aria, this is Natalie Dessay.

The Bell Song from Léo Delibes' Lakmé featuring Nathalie Dessay in the title role. Our next operatic getaway takes us to Ireland, the setting for Bellini's first opera, Adelson and Salvini. Nellie is staying in the castle of her lover, Lord Adelson, along with Adelson's friend Salvini, who is secretly in love with Nellie. In this incredible aria, Nellie finds out that her engagement to Adelson has been broken after reading a letter she believes is from him, though we know it's actually from Salvini, who wrote the forgery. Alina Garancha singing After the Dark Clouds.

Alina Garancha trying to see the bright side in the role of Nelly. That was After the Dark Clouds from Bellini's opera Adelson and Salvini. The fictional Japanese town of Titipu welcomes all in Gilbert and Sullivan's The Mikado, although things are not as peaceful as they may seem. Nankipu, the son of the titular leader of Japan, has disguised himself as a minstrel and is traveling the countryside. He introduces himself to the audience in this charming ballad. Bonaventura Bontone is Nankipu singing A Wandering Minstrel Eye.

Bonaventura Bottone singing the role of Nanki Poo in A Wandering Minstrel Eye from Gilbert and Sullivan's The Mikado. Johann Christian Bach's Zenaida takes us to the Middle East. The title character is the daughter of the Turkish emperor, who is to be married to the Persian king as part of a peace agreement between the two nations. But the Persian king loves another. Zenaida feels betrayed by both her father and would-be husband, who doesn't even want her. Teodora Gheorghiu singing Abandoned Dove.

Abandoned Dove from the opera Zenaida by Johann Christian Bach, featuring Teodora Gheorghiu in the title role. When you consider the setting of getaway operas, you may think of Japan, India, or Ireland, such as places we've already heard from this hour, but would you ever consider the American Old West? Well, that is the setting of the action for Puccini's La Fanciulla del West. Bandit Ramirez is living in a California gold rush town under the name Dick Johnson. Now, he has caught the eye of local girl Minnie, and they confess their love for each other in this duet. Roberto Alagna and Alexandra Kurzok singing Minnie. What a sweet name.

A big duet from Fuccini's The Girl of the Golden West. That was Minnie, What a Sweet Name, featuring Roberto Alagna and Alexandra Kurtzok. A tropical island is our next destination this week. After Robinson Crusoe is shipwrecked, his fiancée Edwige goes in search of him. Upon arriving on the island, Edwige gets mistaken for a god, and she must be prepared for sacrifice. Imprisoned, she begs to be reunited with her love. The beautiful voice of Jody DeVos singing Lead Me to the One I Adore.

A Voice Gone Too Soon. That was Jody DeVos singing Lead Me to the One I Adore from Jacques Offenbach's Robinson Crusoe. Bizet takes us to Sri Lanka in The Pearl Fishers. The bond of friendship between two men and their mutual love for the same woman is at the heart of a duet from Act One. Best friends Nadir and Zorga were once both in love with the priestess Layla, but they knew competing for her heart would end their friendship. Now the years have passed, and they both reminisce about when they first saw Layla, reflecting on the mutual promise they made to resist their feelings for her. Enfant du Temple Saint at the back of the Holy Temple, a legendary recording with Luciano Pavarotti and Nikolai Giroff.

Au fond du temple sonne the Pearl Fishers duet, the music of Georges Bizet, with Luciano Pavarotti and Nikolai Gurov. This week's operetta getaway now takes us to Turkey, with high adventure in the court of Pasha Selim. A daring rescue was underway in Mozart's exotic abduction from the Seraglio, and the captor needs to be dealt with. Pedrillo invites overseer Osmin, who normally doesn't drink, to a toast, which eventually puts him into a deep sleep after one too many. This is the chorus, Long Live Bacchus.

A scene from the end of Act One of Mozart's The Abduction from the Seraglio, when the Pasha makes his grand entrance with Costanza, accompanied by a chorus of his loyal subjects that was sung to the mighty Pasha Selim. Nicholas Harnoncourt leading the chorus and Mozart Orchestra of the Zurich Opera House. And for my Los Angeles listeners, you'll have a chance to see that famous Mozart aria beamed up to the world of classic Star Trek this coming February, thanks to Pacific Opera Project. And I'll have more on that coming up in the coming weeks. Well, it is time to set sail with Gilbert and Sullivan and a band of pirates. The Pirate King and his men are given a choice by their ward Frederick to give up their lives of crime to become respectable members of society. Now, the Pirate King defends his way of life and teaches the audience all about the advantages of sailing the high seas. Oh, better far to live and die from the Pirates of Penzance.

James Milligan as the Pirate King singing "O Better Far to Live and Die" from Gilbert and Sullivan's The Pirates of Penzance. Ancient Jerusalem is the setting for our final operatic destination this week. Verdi's Nabucco was a triumph for the composer when it premiered in Milan. It chronicles the exile of the Jews from their homeland by King Nebuchadnezzar II. The most famous musical moment of the opera belongs to the chorus, as they are trying to keep hope alive that someday they will return home. This was an emotional sentiment that was so strong with the audience at that time that they stood, cried, and applauded. Va pensiero, go our thoughts on Wings of Gold from Verdi's Nabucco.

0: A chorus that has become the unofficial national anthem of Italy. That was Va Pensiero, Go Our Thoughts on Wings of Gold, the chorus of the Hebrew Slaves from Giuseppe Verdi's Nabucco. Conductor Giuseppe Sinopoli led the choir and orchestra of the Berlin Opera House. Well, thank you for joining me for all of these adventures on this week's edition of The Opera Show. I'm your producer and host, Jennifer Miller-Hanna.
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3: Well, good evening. Hi there. It's Diane Nicolini. I hope you've had a wonderful weekend, and thanks for making Classical California a part of it. Big blockbuster for you now, big hit to kick off the 10 o'clock hour. It is the Piano Concerto No. 1 of Peter Tchaikovsky. The soloist is the Canadian Stuart Goodyear. He joins the Czech National Symphony, led by Stanislav Bogonia.

0: The Great Piano Concerto No. 1 of Peter Tchaikovsky. The piano soloist was Stuart Goodyear. He joined the Czech National Symphony, conducted by Stanislav Bogonia. Well, coming up next on Classical California, a pair of pairs.
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That was the heroic march, La Valance, of Georg Philipp Telemann. Music for trumpet and organ, with Wolfgang Basch and Wolfgang Rupsam performing on trumpet and organ, respectively. And from that pair of instruments to another, would you believe, the viola and the clarinet together, in this double concerto in E minor by the German Max Bruch.

Well, better known for his violin masterpieces, like the Violin Concerto in G minor and the Scottish Fantasy, that was a work by the German composer Max Bruch for clarinet and viola in E minor. And it was the Lyon Opera Orchestra, conducted by California's own Kent Nagano, and Gerard Cossé was the violist, with clarinet soloist Paul Meyer, here on Classical California.

0: The prologue to The Surprises of Love by Jean-Philippe Rameau, Christophe Rousset at the harpsichord leading Les Talents Lyriques.
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0: Good evening to you. Hi, it's Diane Nicolini with music next of a 19th century female composer from England. Her name, Alice Mary Smith, and this is her symphony in A minor. Howard Shelley leads the London Mozart Players.

0: music of an English composer named Alice Mary Smith from the 19th century. That was her Symphony in A Minor. Howard Shelley led the London Mozart Players. Well, coming up on Classical California, the work dubbed the most popular concerto of the 20th century.
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The Vienna String Trio played the rondo from the Trio Concertante by Ignaz Pleyel from Classical California. Well, boy, our hearts go out to our fellow humans in Spain and those horrible wildfires. Here's a piece of music from Spain that depicts a gorgeous place that I hope will remain untouched by the fires. It is Aranjuez, south of Madrid. The Concierto de Aranjuez now by the 20th century Spaniard Joaquin Rodrigo. Sharon Isbin is the guitar soloist with the Chamber Orchestra of Lausanne, led by Lawrence Foster.

The guitar soloist has been Sharon Isbin with the Chamber Orchestra of Lausanne led by Lawrence Foster. And that was Concierto de Aranjuez by Joaquin Rodrigo. Beautiful way to round out your Sunday evening here on Classical California. I'm Diane Nicolini. Thank you so much for joining me. And if you're in the mood for more music, remember that Classical California All Night starts right now.

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1: 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Lovely to be with you. Starting things off this morning with a gorgeous work from Samuel Coleridge Taylor, the second movement from his quintet for clarinet and strings.

featuring superstar clarinetist Anthony McGill and the Catalyst Quartet. That was the Larghetto, the second movement from Samuel Coleridge Taylor's Quintet for Clarinet and Strings in F sharp minor. This next composer was a student of Johann Sebastian Bach and would work in the courts of Frederick the Great and Anna Amalia of Prussia. The Symphonia No. 7 of Johann Philipp Kernberger.

The music of Johann Philipp Kernberger, who loved his teacher Johann Sebastian Bach so much that he worked diligently throughout his career to make sure that all of J.S.'s chorales were published. That was Kernberger's Symphonia No. 7 with conductor Reinhard Goebel leading the Berlin Baroque soloists. Well, this is a work that was inspired by a traditional Chinese medicinal fungus that's used in Chinese and Tibetan healing. Winter Worm, from a work called Yartsa Gunu by Chinese composer Dong Qingfang.

0: Lucina Yue performing on a traditional Chinese harp known as the Konghu. That was Winter Worm from Yartsogunu by Chinese composer Dongqing Fang.
1: The music is just the beginning. 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

Edvard Grieg's lovely, little bit whimsical, popular Norwegian melody number 17, and that was played by Richard Farrell. In 1782, Joseph Haydn was working on a trio of symphonies for a trip to London that unfortunately would fall through. So what was he going to do with these symphonies since he wasn't heading off to that famed city? Well, he wrote to his music publisher in Paris the following year saying, I composed these three beautiful, magnificent, and by no means over-lengthy symphonies. They are all very easy without too much concertante for the English gentleman, and I intended to bring them over myself and produce them there. But a certain circumstance hindered that plan, so I'm willing to hand over these three symphonies for publication in Paris. From that trio of works, this is number 78, conductor Ottavio Dantone will lead Accademia Bizantina.

0: The final of three symphonies that Haydn had intended to premiere in the city of London in 1782, but unfortunately that trip fell through. He actually wouldn't make it to London until about 10 years later. That was from the Symphony No. 78 with conductor Ottavio Dantone leading Accademia Bizantina.
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Starting off this hour with a dramatic work from Giovanni Palestrina called Adoramus Te Christe, Christ We Adore You, and that was performed by the London Symphony. Starting off this hour with some big music here on Listener Supported Classical California. I'm Jennifer Miller Hamill. Great to be with you. Now, we so often hear about how composers during the Baroque period would be inspired or borrow either from colleagues or themselves. Well, this would also happen in the classical period as well, as this work from Beethoven was actually directly inspired by a similar work by Mozart. Beethoven's Oboe Quintet in E-flat major, inspired by Mozart's Quintet for Piano and Winds. And this recording comes to you this morning from Consortium Classicum.

Inspired by the music of Mozart. That was Beethoven's Oboe Quintet in E-flat major, as performed by Consortium Classicum. And speaking of Mozart, Maggie Clennon-Reberg will be here at 9 o'clock this morning with your Mozart in the Morning. Philip Glass would write this piece in 2017 for pianist Simona Dinnerstein after hearing her play some of his other piano works. He was so impressed that he had to create something just for her. How flattering would that be, right? This is the opening movement to Glass's Piano Concerto No. 3.

0: Alexei Botvinnikov, joined by the New Century Chamber Orchestra for the opening movement to Philip Glass's Piano Concerto No. 3. A famous waltz inspired by a little girl and music with a connection to Bugs Bunny. That's all coming up.
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Teresa Carreño's very famous Teresita Waltz with violinist Esther Brahmi, joined there by the Vienna Radio Symphony. A lovely little waltz that Carreño would improvise for her daughter to dance to. And when friends would come over and hear her improvising this piece, they said, "That's really good. You should actually write it down." And so she did. And it has since gone on to be one of her most beloved pieces. Well, our next composer also wrote a dance tune that was used in many Bugs Bunny cartoons. So I guess you could say that Bugs was a big fan of François-Joseph Gossec. This is Gossec's Symphony in F major.

Conductor Matthias Baumert leading the London Mozart players in François Joseph Gossec's Symphony in F Major. You might be asking, okay, well, that ensemble is called the London Mozart Players. Why don't I hear them performing the music of Mozart? Well, they did for many, many years. But when Matthias Baumert took over as music director, he decided to change the goal of the organization and instead collect, perform, and record music from composers who more often than not lived in the shadow of Mozart, which is why we hear so many incredible recordings from them, including the music of Gossec. That piece for you this morning here on Classical California. Well, I am going to take you up to 6 o'clock with one of classical music's greatest pieces. It's also perhaps one of classical music's greatest earworms. This is Johann Pachelbel's Canon in D.

a melody that you are perhaps hearing at a lot of weddings this summer, as it's constantly used. Cantilena performing the Canon in D major of Johann Pachelbel. Well, in just a moment, we are going to ensconce away to the opera with Mozart. Stay tuned.

0: One more for you there, a movement from Vossenauer's Concerto No. 3 with Yuli Turovsky leading the musicians of Montreal.
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1: And I'm sure, as you can imagine, I'm very excited about this week's episodes of Classical Californians. Well, yes, but more on that a little bit later on this morning. Good morning. I'm Jennifer Miller-Hamill. Great to be with you, kicking off another week with the most gorgeous music ever written right here on member-supported Classical California. It is 6 o'clock on the dot. Great to be with you once again. Well, I am going to have a happy deception and a trip to Sherwood Forest all coming up this hour, but first, our buddy Mozart and the overture from his opera, Don Giovanni.

one of the pieces that you'll be able to hear at the Hollywood Bowl if you're in Southern California. That's coming up on August 11th during their annual Mozart Under the Stars concert, which you can learn more about on the Hollywood Bowl's website. The overture from Mozart's opera Don Giovanni with conductor Hans Wunk and the Dresden State Orchestra. Maggie Clennon-Reberg will, of course, have more Mozart for you coming up just around 9 o'clock this morning when you join her for Mozart in the Morning. Well, a piece for you now from a composer who's probably better known for his whimsically titled operas like The Happy Deception and Faithful Infidelity. This is the Oboe Concerto in C Major from Domenico Cimarosa.

0: From Domenico Cimarosa, his Oboe Concerto in C Major with soloist Nicholas Daniel and the Peterborough String Orchestra. A little musical vitamin C for you this Monday morning on listener-supported Classical California. Well, coming up, a bit of 90s movie music nostalgia.
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Ah, yes, music from that 1991 film that featured Kevin Costner as the vigilante of the Sherwood Forest. That was the overture from Michael Kamen's music for Robin Hood, Prince of Thieves, with Kamen himself leading the Seattle Symphony. What is your favorite piece of movie music from the 90s? Well, I invite you to share your faves with me in the community chat. I'm hanging out over there right now at classicalcalifornia.org. Music from the movies coming to you just about 20 minutes after 6 this Monday morning. And speaking of movie music, I just want to give a big thank you to our Orange County family that visited our booth at the Pacific Symphony Star Wars concert over the weekend. It was great to see your faces and share stories about our favorite music from the Star Wars universe. We'll continue on now with Tchaikovsky, the second movement from his Symphony No. 5.

the dramatic and gorgeous second movement from Tchaikovsky's Fifth Symphony. Semyon Bychkov led the Czech Philharmonic. Now, the Fifth Symphony, I want you to keep that in mind, sketches in Tchaikovsky's notebook suggested that work may have been inspired by the acceptance and denial of one's fate, not dissimilar from Beethoven's inspirations for his own Fifth Symphony. And of course, it's very famous four-note fate motif at the very, very beginning of the work. Well, we'll continue on this morning with a fast, joyful piano work that features quite a grand introduction. Quite a big piece of music for you to help get you into this week. The Grand Valse Brillante, Waltz No. 2 of Chopin.

0: The music of Frédéric Chopin to get you moving this early Monday morning. His waltz number 2, the Grand Valse Brillante, as played by Ingrid Fleeter. Well, it's just about 20 minutes before 7. In just a moment, I'll share an Arthurian legend and music from a prince.
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from Henry Purcell's opera that is loosely based on the legend of King Arthur. That was the chaconne from King Arthur, as played by the period music ensemble Les Brouillards de Montreal. Music about a king for you on member-supported Classical California. And now a piece from a prince, a composer who would find respite from his royal duties as the Prince of Prussia. In fact, his works were so beloved, he counted Beethoven and Liszt among his big fans. The Rondo for Piano and Orchestra by Louis Ferdinand.

Music from Prince of Prussia Louis Ferdinand, his Rondo for piano and orchestra with soloist Hirst Gerbel and Philharmonia Pomorska. Well, one more for you, the finale from Christoph Förster's Violin Concerto in G minor.

0: Little piece from early 18th century German composer Christoph Förster, the Allegro from his violin concerto in G minor with soloist Thibault Noailly and Les Arçons. A little Bach on the flute and today's morning shout out, that's all coming up.
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The opening movement to Johann Sebastian Bach's Flute Sonata in G minor with the Brazil guitar duo joined there by flutist Marina Piccinini, kicking off your 7 o'clock hour with the music of Bach here on Member Supported Classical California. Good morning, I'm Jennifer Miller-Hamill. Great to be starting off another week with you. Coming up in just about 10 minutes, a message of love on today's Classical California morning shout out. First, though, a trio of minuets from famed opera composer Giacomo Puccini. Riccardo Chailly will lead the Berlin Radio Symphony.

0: A trio of minuets that may have been Puccini's ode to Mozart and Haydn. In fact, those minuets, he loved them so much, he would actually reuse them in his opera, Manon Lescaut. Puccini's three minuets with conductor Riccardo Chailly, leading the Berlin Radio Symphony. All right, quick sip of coffee, and I'm going to share today's morning shout-out.
1: Now, our daily dose of gratitude and appreciation. It's time for the Classical California Morning Shoutout. Who do you want to celebrate today?
0: Well, this morning I invite you to celebrate enduring love on the Classical California Morning Shoutout, as the message this morning is from Chris to Natalie, whom he loves with all his heart and loves being with her every second of the day. To honor their love, here is Franz Liszt's Liebeslied, Love Song, a piece that was inspired by Robert Schumann's Dedication.

0: My friend Randy over in the community chat, yes indeed, recognized that tune as Widmung or Dedication, the music of Robert Schumann, as arranged by Franz Liszt. He called it Liebeslied or Love Song. And that gorgeous arrangement came to us this morning from pianist Beatrice Rana. That was today's Classical California morning shout out in honor of the love between Chris and Natalie. Well, is there someone that you would love to send a message of love out to you? Out to? Well, I would love for you to make those morning shout outs. Head over to classicalcalifornia.org. We have a form there that you can actually fill out. Very easy to send in those messages of appreciation and positivity. And then I will have the morning shout out for you every Monday through Friday at just around 7:15. Well, in just a moment, Handel celebrates the beginning of the week as only he can.
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The Stately Air, the sixth movement from Handel's First Water Music Suite, with Riccardo Muzzi leading the Berlin Philharmonic. A little bit of grand party music for you this Monday morning on Member Supported Classical California. I'm Jennifer Miller-Hamill. It is just about 7:30. The big finale for you now from the fourth of Sergei Rachmaninoff's, I would argue, are life-saving works, pieces that he wrote to help him battle his own depression. Many historians believe that Rachmaninoff's presence at the premiere of Gershwin's Rhapsody in Blue may have actually influenced the jazzier sections of this piece. See what you think. The Allegro from the Piano Concerto No. 4 with Yu Jia Wang, Gustavo Dudamel, and the LA Phil.

Isn't she just amazing? Yuja Wong joining Gustavo Dudamel and the LA Phil for the big finale from Sergei Rachmaninoff's Jazzy Piano Concerto No. 4. Well, we are celebrating a birthday on today's Mystery in History. Do you have any ideas who the guest of honor could be? Well, I will share more clues to help you out. That's coming up at just around 7:45. We'll head that way to, a trip to the Castle Town Market. This is from Hero of Time by Eric Buchholz.

0: I think the French horn part on that piece might be my favorite. Based on the music from The Legend of Zelda Ocarina of Time, originally by Koji Kondo, that was Castle Town Market from Eric Buchholz's symphonic suite Hero of Time. Alan Wilson leading the Slovak National Symphony. Well, coming up this Wednesday evening at 7, I'm excited to welcome a trio of friends to the microphone. This week's Classical Californians, Riot Games composers Bill Hemstepat, Alexander Temple, and J.D. Spears. They are back for a deeper conversation about the music behind some of gaming's most beloved works. The trio, whose credits include League of Legends, Arcane, and Teamfight Tactics, share the classical works that influence their creative journeys, discuss performances that have left a lasting impact, and feature music from their own scores for Arcane and League of Legends. It's the composers from Riot Games this Sunday evening at 7 right here on Classical Californians. Well, in just a moment, an homage to a pair of heroes and a birthday celebration on today's Mystery in History.
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0: from a symphony that Franz Schubert would musically dedicate to Beethoven and Haydn, two of his heroes. The scherzo from the Symphony No. 6 with conductor Mario Bernardi and the Vancouver Radio Orchestra. Well, go grab your party hats. It's time to celebrate a birthday on the Morning Shoutout.
1: It's time for the Mystery in History on Classical California. Will today's historical clues leave you perplexed, or can you solve the musical mystery?
0: Well, here are some more clues for you to figure out the guest of honor. We are saying happy birthday to a Spanish composer who was born on this day in 1867. One of his biggest successes, earliest successes too, was an opera, but his most famous work would be a series of pieces, which would later get turned into a larger stage work based on the paintings of Goya. He would perform at the request of President Woodrow Wilson and would make his final recordings while he was in the U.S., a series of roles for the player piano that are still available today. Do you know who this composer is? Well, don't peek. We are on the honor system here at Classical California. I'm going to share one of his pieces for you as a musical clue.

the musical clue for today's mystery in history. And no worries if this one was a little tough on this Monday morning. We are celebrating the birthday today of a Spanish composer who was born on this day in 1867. Perhaps some of his most famous works would be based on the paintings of Goya. He would later on perform at the request of President Woodrow Wilson and would make his final recordings while he was in the United States, a series of roles for the player piano that you can still buy today. Who is this composer? Well, if you said Enrique Granados, you would be absolutely correct. Yes, Granados, born on this day in 1867. The piece that you just heard was a work called El Mirar de la Maja, or The Maja's Gaze, with violist Kim Kakashian and pianist Robert Levin. And I will have another mystery in history for you coming up tomorrow at just around 7:45. I do believe it's going to feature a beloved Disney film that takes you down the rabbit hole. Well, we are going to head up to 8 o'clock with the Symphony in C Major of Josef Mislevicek.

0: The music of Mozart's one-time best friend, Czech composer Josef Mysliavicek, his symphony in C major with the London Mozart Players under the baton of Matthias Baumert. Well, coming up, music that's just a bit flirty.
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Has anyone ever told you how that color really brings out your eyes? That was the music of Berkeley native Gabriella Lana Frank. That was Coquettos, or Flirtatious, with Eric Jacobson leading the Nights. That music for you this Monday morning on Member Supported Classical California. I'm Jennifer Miller Hamill. Thank you so much for choosing to kick off your week with this incredible music. Now, in Vivaldi's day, the oboe was still relatively new. It would come to Italy in the 1700s from Germany, and when it finally made port in Venice, Vivaldi created a small collection of works for it. About half were intentionally written for the oboe, while in true Vivaldi fashion, the other half were recycled from earlier pieces for other instruments. This one in particular was likely first composed for the bassoon, the granddaddy of the oboe. Vivaldi's Oboe Concerto in C Major, RV 450, with Albrecht Meyer and the Musicians of Rome.

0: one of Vivaldi's 16 oboe concerti that he wrote when the instrument first came to Italy. That was the Oboe Concerto in C Major with the musicians of Rome, I Musici di Roma, joined there by soloist Albrecht Meyer. Well, coming up, fairy tales for my youngest listeners, and the bells will ring in Vienna.
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The big finale to a work that includes movements about Tom Thumb, Sleeping Beauty, and Beauty and the Beast. That was The Fairy Garden from Maurice Ravel's Mother Goose, played by Pascal and Ami Roget. That music for you this Monday morning on Member Supported Classical California. It's just about 20 minutes after 8. Well, I have a musical legend that is Mozart adjacent coming up for you in just about 8 minutes. So how about we ring the bells of Mozart's favorite city first? This is the Waltz Suite from The Bells of Vienna by Ferdinand de Krook.

music from a composer who would study at the Paris Conservatory. She was probably best known in her day for her over 40 works for the saxophone. That was the music of Ferdinand de Krook, the waltz suite from the Bells of Vienna, as played by the Jackson Symphony. Now, legend has it that Mozart completed his operas Don Giovanni and La Clemenza di Tito while a guest of this composer in the city of Prague. It is known that this composer's wife would sing in several of Mozart's productions and even had a concert aria written for her. That lucky duck, Franz Zawierduszek. This is his symphony in B-flat.

0: The music of a colleague of Mozart. That was from Franz Zverdushek, the symphony in B-flat major as played by Helsinki Baroque. It's just about 20 minutes before 9 o'clock, coming up a trip to one of my bucket list destinations.
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The big finale from Camille Saint-Saëns' last piano concerto. That was from the Egyptian Piano Concerto No. 5 with Jean-Yves Thibaudet and the orchestra of the Swiss Romande, a concerto that he named for his favorite and rather frequent vacation spot of Luxor in Egypt. One of a place I would like to visit at least someday. What is your dream vacation destination? Perhaps we have a piece that was inspired by that place. Well, share your dream vacation plans with me in the community chat over at classicalcalifornia.org. Well, is that the sound of a flute or an oboe that I hear off in the distance? Well, Maggie will answer that question coming up at 9 on today's Mozart in the Morning. We'll head that way with a piece from Peter Warlock, his Ode to Retro, a piece that he wrote in 1926, but based on dances from the 16th century. This is the Capriole Suite.

0: I was just asked over in the community chat if Peter Warlock had a different name when he was born. And yes, he did. He was born Philip Arnold Heseltine, but he decided to change his name later in life to more align with his occult beliefs, which is why we know him today as Peter Warlock. That was his Capriel suite with guitarist Christopher Parkening and Academy of St. Martin in the Fields. I'm Jennifer Miller-Hamill. Thank you so much for spending your Monday morning with me on member-supported Classical California. And there's more music and fun coming up next with Maggie Klennan-Reberg and Mozart in the Morning. Take care.
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0: time for Mozart in the morning. Let's kick off the workday with a work of genius.
1: Morning, friends. It's a magical Monday, and I'm awfully glad you're here. It's Maggie Clennon-Rieberg in our San Francisco studio with Mozart in the Morning. The piece that we're going to hear right now is significant for, several reasons. Not only is it Wolfi's only completed concerto for this particular instrument, it is a famously re-gifted work, originally not for flute, but for oboe. It was first composed for Giuseppe Ferlandis, who was the court chapel oboist in Salzburg, and then it was re-gifted to a chap called Friedrich Rahm, who was another famous oboe player in the larger city of Mannheim. And then, perhaps most outrageously, you know where this is going, right? It is a re-gifted work as part of the famously incomplete flute commissions for amateur flutist Ferdinand de Jean. And it's one of the pieces that gives Mozart the false reputation as being somebody who hates the flute. Now, in typical Wolfgang fashion, he was a little bit slow in completing this commission. If it was something he wasn't really jazzed about, it was hard for him to get his work done on time, and he was filled with excuses in a letter to his dad, Leopold. I haven't been sleeping well. I finished it, but I lost it in a cafe. I'm too busy. I hate the flute. And unfortunately, that's the one that stuck. In a letter to Leopold, he said, "You know I become powerless whenever I am obliged to write for an instrument I cannot bear." And unfortunately, that was glommed onto and gave him this reputation. Not true. Dismiss it. Don't give it a second thought. The flute was clearly magical for him. Listen to how he writes with such a vocal quality to this instrument. Irina Grafenauer is the soloist, Sir Neville Mariner in the Academy of St. Martin in the Fields. Mozart's Flute Concerto No. 2.

0: And there it is, Mozart in the Morning on Classical California. Irina Grafenauer was the flute soloist, Sir Neville Mariner, and the Academy of St. Martin in the Fields. That, my friends, was Mozart's Flute Concerto No. 2.
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Violinist Joshua Bell and the Royal Philharmonic Orchestra, with music by an English composer who's a pretty big deal across the pond, Nigel Hess. Not only did he score the music to Ladies in Lavender, that movie we just heard the fantasy for violin and orchestra from, he is also the grandnephew of British pianist Dame Myra Hess, and he has also scored over 20 productions for the Royal Shakespeare Company. From works for the silver screen to works for the opera stage, Itzhak Albéniz is next. And yes, indeedy, Albéniz did write an opera. It centers around a magic ring with the power to make people fall in love, and everybody's trying to steal it. If that's not an opera plot, I don't know what is. Juan Jomena and the BBC Philharmonic. Here's a suite from Albéniz, The Magic Opal.

0: Juan Jimena and the BBC Philharmonic. Itzhak Albeni's opera about a ring with magical powers to make people fall instantly in love. It's called The Magic Opal. Coming up next, yet another accessory to elevate your Monday morning ensemble.
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2: The LA Phil presents Gershwin, Bernstein, and more at the Hollywood Bowl on August 18th. 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
1: At the end of a busy day, we have just the music to take you where you want to go. The Great Escape at 5. Music inspired by places you dream of, or maybe just a different state of mind. From Classical California.

We've got one more chance to see Sir Stephen Huff at Music at Menlo and the West Coast premiere of his new piano quintet. I just checked to see, and yes, tickets are still available for tomorrow, July 28th. That was Sir Stephen at the piano from his recording called Stephen Huff's Dream Album, Cécile Chaminade's Scarf Dance. Kevin Mallon and the Toronto Chamber Orchestra are here with a symphony by Johann Fagnaal.

This is Classical California, KUSC, 91.5 FM and HD1 Los Angeles, a public service of USC, home of the USC Roski School of Art and Design.

Albrecht Meyer just makes that oboe d'amore sing, doesn't he? Matthias Menius in the Academy of St. Martin in the Fields, that famous pavane by French composer Gabriel Fauré. I'm Maggie Clennon-Rieberg here at Classical California in our San Francisco studio, delighted to be starting this brand new day and this brand new week with you. Thanks so much for making Classical California the soundtrack to your Monday. And now it is time, my dears, for our mid-morning masterwork. And it's by an American composer who knows his way around Paris. George Gershwin's An American in Paris, oddly enough, was not inspired so much by the City of Light, but by New York City's Hudson River. In the late 1920s, Gershwin was working on a project, sketching out some melodies that he'd thought of on a trip to Paris, and he was at home on 103rd Street, looked out his window and saw that beautiful view of the Hudson River. "I love that river," he said to himself, and he thought about how many times he'd been homesick during his travels just for a sight of it. And then the idea struck. An American in Paris. Homesickness. The blues. And the rest, as they say, is history. Gerard Schwartz and the Seattle Symphony. Today's mid-morning masterwork, George Gershwin's An American in Paris.

0: Welcome back. It's our mid-morning masterwork on Classical California, Gerard Schwartz and the Seattle Symphony, George Gershwin's An American in Paris. Now we continue our travels from the City of Light to the City of Music.
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Composer Florian Christel's modern interpretation of a beautiful place known as both the City of Dreams and the City of Music. That would be Vienna. From an album in 2024, we heard violinist Christina Suklar and the Odessa Six. This next composer wasn't as big a hit in the city of Vienna as he was all over Italy. His operas were very, very well received there. For this recording, however, we'll head to the city of Big Shoulders, Chi-Town, the Windy City. That would be Chicago. Drosten Hall and Camerata Chicago with cellist Wendy Warner, composer known as the Divine Bohemian, Josef Myslivicek's Cello Concerto in C major.

0: Wendy Warner, soloing with Camerata Chicago under the direction of Drosten Hall. Jozef Myslivicek's Cello Concerto in C Major this Monday morning on Classical California. I'm Maggie Clennon-Reberg. Thank you so much for tuning in. You can get this music anywhere, but it really means a lot to us that you choose your hometown radio station to be the soundtrack of your California morning. We're very, very grateful, especially me. Coming up next, get your dancing shoes on. We've got some work to do.
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That's Miriam Conti at the piano with a traditional Argentinian dance that almost sounds like Claude Debussy impersonating an Argentinian. Speaking of Claude Debussy, guess what's next? This was a work originally created for the keyboard depicting aristocrats getting up to all the aristocratic hijinks that they are wont to do, boating and music and secret revelry. Let's get into that a little bit. This is the National Orchestra of Lyon, Claude Debussy's Petite Suite on Classical California.

0: From boating to music to boudoir revelry. Is it a little early to mention such things? Not if you're Claude Debussy. That is his petite suite. We heard the National Orchestra of Lyon this Monday morning on Classical California. Some traditional music from the Meiji era is next.
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Kent Nagano and the Montreal Symphony and Children's Choir did a recording of Japanese children's songs, and that is the traditional So Shunfu. Here comes Pepe Romero and the Academy of St. Martin in the Fields, under the direction of Sir Neville Mariner, Mauro Giuliani's Guitar Concerto No. 1.

0: Sir Neville Mariner conducting the Academy of St. Martin in the Fields with guitar soloist Pepe Romero, Mauro Giuliani's Guitar Concerto No. 1 in A Major. I'm Maggie Clennon-Rieberg, and coming up next, we'll answer the question, opera by Franz Schubert or Game of Thrones episode?
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Titles like The Mirror Knight, The Devil's Pleasure Lock, The Conspirators, episodes of Game of Thrones, no, operas by Franz Schubert, believe it or not, like this one, The Friends from Salamanca, that's the overture, Christian Benda and the Prague Symphonia. Here's Ugo Wolf's Italian Serenade.

Ugo Wolf serenading us all the way up to the noon hour on Classical California with the Italian Serenade. That was the Orpheus Chamber Orchestra, and I'm Maggie Clennon-Reberg, handing things off to Alan Chapman in Los Angeles. Make it a marvelous Monday, my dears, and I will see you in the morning.

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2: A very good afternoon. It is 12 o'clock, right on the nose. I'm Alan Chapman, and thanks for joining us here on Classical California. Well, the piece I'm about to play for you to start this noon hour came with a very powerful recommendation from someone you may know, someone named Tchaikovsky. And here's what he said about the piece you're about to hear. He said its virtues include charm, richness of imagery, warm and passionate melodic phrases, vitality of harmony, ingenious originality of rhythm, novelty and independence of thought, perfect simplicity and lack of affectation. What piece could have brought forth that kind of praise from Tchaikovsky? Edvard Grieg's Piano Concerto in A Minor. Pianist Reed Tetzloff with the Luxembourg Philharmonic, conducted by John Elliott Gardner.

0: On Classical California, the Grieg Piano Concerto. That soloist, Reed Tetzloff, with the Luxembourg Philharmonic, conducted by John Elliott Gardner.
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1: 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This Wednesday at 7 p.m. on Classical California.

Music by Scott Joplin. That was called Weeping Willow, a ragtime two-step. Clarinetist Marcus Ailey with pianist Lucerne Desa. You know, if you want to prepare to play, say, the Beethoven piano sonatas, then you spend some time with the technical exercises published by his student Carl Czerny. What if you want to play Scott Joplin's rags properly? Well, Scott Joplin himself published a short publication called School of Ragtime. And he cautions us in that, in the foreword to that. He says, all publications masquerading under the name of ragtime are not the genuine article, and that will be better known when these exercises are studied. And then he offers a series of exercises, and he says, if you study these exercises, you'll obtain that weird and intoxicating effect intended when you play the Joplin rags. Music now by George Frederick Handel, one of his Opus 3 concertos, Academy of Ancient Music, led by a gentleman who's been called the Bernstein of early music, Richard Egarr.

One of the Opus 3 concertos of George Frideric Handel with the Academy of Ancient Music led by Richard Egar. And now the Waltz King's brother, Joseph, he who trained as an engineer, he who invented a street cleaning machine that was used in Vienna, he who had no intention of following in the family footsteps and going into the music business until brother Johann, the Waltz King, was indisposed and had to deliver a new piece for a special event in a suburb of Vienna. Along comes Joseph Strauss, and he composes a waltz that he titles Die Erste und Letzte, The First and Last. That's a way of announcing his career intentions. Well, that was published as Opus 1. And how did that work out? Well, here's Opus 279, the Hesperus's Path Waltz by Joseph Strauss.

0: From the 2013 Vienna New Year's Concert, a waltz by Joseph Strauss, brother of the Waltz King, Hesperus's Path Waltz. It's titled Vienna Philharmonic that year, conducted by Franz Welser-Müst. And it is, a couple of minutes before one.
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Well, that's some Brahms to start this 1 o'clock hour. The scherzo from the first serenade with the Gewandhaus Orchestra, conducted by Ricardo Chailly. Now, do you know about screen time? Do you know that you can, well, get in touch with what's happening in the world of film music on Friday mornings at 8 a.m.? And what's coming up this Friday? Well, Peter Parker, alias Spider-Man, you know about him, about to start a new chapter. And you're invited along for a musical ride. Michael Giacchino's been creating the soundtrack for Spider-Man's new adventures. So this Friday at 8 a.m., screen time goes back to one of his earlier scores, a score in which he took us to a galaxy far, far away. And you'll find out how that relates to a classical piece about a spider. Arachnophobia meets classical music on screen time Friday morning at 8 a.m. Check that one out. And here's the London Bach, Mr. Johann Christian Bach, contributing to the repertoire of the Sinfonia Concertante. This one for flute, oboe, viola, and cello, and performed by the Academy of Ancient Music, led by Simon Standage.

On Classical California, Sinfonia Concertante by Johann Christian Bach, performed by the Academy of Ancient Music, led by Simon Standage. Simon Standage, who was also the violist in that particular performance. So how often do you get to say directed from the viola? Well, I just did. All right, Beethoven, one opera, Fidelio, four overtures. And the interesting thing about it is that he basically gets back to where he started. He writes the first version of the overture. He figures that's not long enough and not serious enough. So he writes a second overture that's longer and more serious. He then does some revision to that to come up with the third version of his overture, still longer and more serious, until finally the one that comes down to us as the Fidelio Overture, the fourth in this series, more like the first one than the two in the middle. Well, here's one of the two in the middle, the Leonore Overture number 3, 3 out of 4, San Francisco Symphony, conducted by Michael Tilson Thomas.

0: Michael Tilson Thomas conducting the San Francisco Symphony in Beethoven's Leonore Overture No. 3.
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Guitarist Rafael Ferreiro playing one of the Spanish dances of Enrique Granados on the composer's birthday. Enrique Granados, born on this date in 1867. So to celebrate his birthday, more than just a Spanish dance, I'm going to hear another work. But first, a story connected to those Spanish dances. They were so popular that Granados was invited to meet the Princess of Spain. And from what he said about it, it appeared to be a mixed blessing for this father of six. He said, "The visit cost me 2 duros for gloves, tie, barber, a coach to go there, and a fresh collar. In other words, 2 duros down the drain." Guess he wasn't too impressed meeting the Princess of Spain. Well, for his birthday, we'll follow that Spanish dance with a work called Elisenda. Starts with a movement that is titled The Garden of Elisenda. Pianist Dani Espasa with the Barcelona Symphony, conducted by Pablo González.

0: Music by Enrique Granados on his 159th birthday. The piece Elisenda with pianist Dani Espasa and the Barcelona Symphony conducted by Pablo González.
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A little joy for your afternoon, the Joyous March by Emmanuel Chabrier with the Vienna Philharmonic conducted by John Elliott Gardner. And a very good afternoon. I'm Alan Chapman. Thank you so much for joining us here in Classical California. I got some more time with you. I'm here till 3 o'clock. I turn it over to Diane Nicolini. All right, a concerto by Vivaldi, putting a trumpet and violin together this time. Trumpeter Maurice André, violinist Iona Brown, with the Academy of St. Martin in the Fields, led by Sir Neville Mariner.

0: Concerto by Vivaldi for trumpet and violin. Trumpeter Maurice Andre, violinist Iona Brown, and the Academy of St. Martin in the Fields, led by Sir Neville Mariner.
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Well, there appears to be a film out right now based on Homer's Odyssey. You heard about that one? Well, you just heard music inspired by Homer's Odyssey from the Ithaca Suite of Olivia Belli. She played the piano with alto saxophonist Jess Gillum. All right, here comes Haydn's Symphony No. 94. This is probably the best known of all of his 104 symphonies, the one that has the nickname Surprise Symphony. Now, on the chance you've never heard this before, a little cautionary word of warning here. If you're listening, especially in the car, or you're listening through headphones or earphones, when you get to the second movement, the slow movement, and it starts out very gently, very softly, and then he repeats that same material even more softly, and you might be encouraged to crank up the volume. You might not want to crank up the volume. Those who know the Surprise Symphony will know why I'm saying that. And if you're new to the Surprise Symphony, thank me later. Number 94, the Surprise Symphony with the Concertgebouw, conducted by Colin Davis.

That's the one with the surprise in the second movement, Haydn's Surprise Symphony, number 94 on the list, with the Concertgebouw, conducted by Sir Colin Davis.

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Music by Rimsky-Korsakov, Hymn to the Sun, cellist Nina Kotova with the Moscow Chamber Orchestra, led by Konstantin Orbelian. Well, let's hear from another member of that group that included Rimsky-Korsakov, the five Russian nationalists called sometimes the Five, very simply, or more colorfully, the Mighty Handful. Rimsky-Korsakov, Borodin, Mussorgsky, Kui, and gentlemen we're going to hear from right now, Balakirev, with the piece long reputed to be the most difficult piano work ever composed, Balakirev's Islamay, played by Olga Kern.

0: The Challenges of Balakirev's Islame, very successfully navigated by pianist Olga Kern. I'm Alan Chapman. Thank you for starting the week with me. I'm back with you tomorrow at noon. Stay tuned now for more music with Diane Nicolini.
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4: Good afternoon, everybody. It's Diane Nicolini. Thank you so much for making Classical California a part of your day. And in return, we promise to bring you the greatest music ever written 24/7, like this Symphony No. 1 from the Austrian composer Franz Schubert. The Chamber Orchestra of Europe is led by Claudio Abbado.

0: That was a performance of the Symphony No. 1 of Franz Schubert, one of nine symphonies. Claudio Abbado conducted the Chamber Orchestra of Europe from classical California. Coming up, a selection from an album called The Golden Age of Venice. 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

A little symphony in D major by the Venetian composer Giovanni Porta. The album, yes, is called Venice, the Golden Age, which I guess they've determined to be the Baroque era. And that was the Academy for Ancient Music of Berlin on Classical California. Well, here's a work by Aaron Copland from his only opera, The Tender Land. It's the promise of living.

That was the chorus, The Promise of Living, from the opera The Tender Land by Aaron Copland. John Williams led the Boston Pops and the Tanglewood Festival Chorus. Well, more music by an American composer now. This time around, it's Leroy Anderson and his Piano Concerto in C Major, composed in 1954. Stuart Goodyear is the piano soloist with the Cincinnati Pops, led by Eric Kunzel.

0: That was the world premiere recording of a piano concerto composed in 1954, first recorded as recently, relatively speaking, as 1993. Stuart Goodyear was the piano soloist with the Cincinnati Pops, led by Eric Kunzel. Leroy Anderson's Piano Concerto in C Major. Coming up, music from the Ultimate Collection, John Williams and Steven Spielberg.
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Music from the soundtrack to the film Lincoln by John Williams, that's called Malice Toward None. And Williams himself conducted the Recording Arts Orchestra. Of course, another John Williams-Steven Spielberg collaboration. Here's Felix Mendelssohn from his teen years, in fact, his early teen years, tween years, perhaps. String Symphony No. 5, the English String Orchestra, is led by William Boughton.

0: From the young Felix Mendelssohn, that was his String Symphony No. 5. William Boughton led the English String Orchestra from classical California. Coming up, a legendary flutist turned conductor.
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0: Well, Jean-Pierre Rampal, of course, for many, many years, the leading flutist in the world, but he also dabbled in conducting. And this is one of the recordings he made with the Franz Liszt Chamber Orchestra and clarinetist Paul Meyer. It's the Clarinet Concerto No. 2 of Ignaz Pleyel.

The soloist on clarinet was Paul Meyer. He joined the Franz Liszt Chamber Orchestra, conducted by Jean-Pierre Rampal. Yes, that Jean-Pierre Rampal. It was the Clarinet Concerto No. 2 of Ignaz Pleyel on Classical California. 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

0: Well, believe it or not, that was music of Peter Tchaikovsky, My Little Garden, and it was played by pianist Petronelle Malan.
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The Concerto for Violin and Oboe in C Minor by Johann Heineken, performed by the group Les Accents from Classical California. Joseph Horowitz lived an interesting long life. He was originally Viennese composer. He was born in Vienna in 1926, moved to London, where he passed away at the ripe old age of 94, if I'm doing my math correctly, in 2022. Joseph Horowitz, this is his Sinfonietta.

0: The Royal Ballet Sinfonia was conducted by the composer Joseph Horowitz for a performance of Sinfonietta on Classical California. I'm Diane Nicolini. Thank you so much for listening, for hanging out with me. And the hang continues with Solomon Reynolds filling in for Brian Lauritsen and today's edition of The Great Escape.
1: 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It's time for The Great Escape at 5. 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
2: Hey there, welcome to your 20 minutes of calm for the afternoon commute. I'm Solomon Reynolds, filling in this week for Brian Lauritsen. Starting your great escape with a pop song from the 30s. This is I'll Be Seeing You by Sammy Fain. Violinist Anna Kiko Myers joins the London Symphony.